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have you checked out the Aero Deep Tracks yet? It is so cool. It lives on the Aero HD2. We dig into some Aero artists that you haven't heard in quite a while. It's kind of like the B-sides and deep cuts live with fewer commercials. And it's got better sound, it's clear, it's louder, static-free, and it is built into most cars. So just hit

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So if you like today weather-wise, you're going to like tomorrow. 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Looks like 78 overnight low tonight. 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

0: So I'm hoping by August 22nd, the weather's going to cool off a little bit, and it should. But why? Well, because I don't like running or walking in the kind of temperatures we're experiencing right now. But come August 22nd, we have got a new summer tradition. It's the Capital Five. And this is where you can choose a 5-mile run or the 1-mile walk. And then after that, we're going to have live music, food, and vendors. And the opening ceremonies is going to feature a massive American flag unfurling above Utah's state capitol. So we want you to run hard, walk proud, and celebrate Utah. 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
4: Hey, music scholars, great to have you back in attendance at Classic Rock U, the institution of higher music education and celebration, where you get the stories behind the greatest songs in rock history straight from the artists alongside their music. I'm your host and professor of rock. I hope you're prepared today to be part of some class participation. We're going to kick things off with a spotlight on epic sing-along anthems. You know, for a song to become a sing-along anthem, it really hinges on simple, repetitive lyrics, a memorable, easy-to-hit melodic range, and a unifying emotional core that makes strangers want to belt it out together without feeling self-conscious. Hey, some of us can't hold a note to save our lives, but when you're singing along to the Rye Rock anthem, you just let it out as loud as you can. Our first song is definitely one of those, but it's one the lead vocalist and co-writer didn't like at all. Thought it was too dull. Not only did it become one of the biggest songs of the 80s, it's one of the greatest sing-along anthems of all time. Here's Living on a Prayer, featuring a lead vocal by an underwhelmed Jon Bon Jovi on Classic Rock U.

I'm just a professor of rock living on a prayer here on Classic Rock U. One of the greatest sing-along anthems in rock history there. The track was number one on the Billboard Hot 100 in February of 1987. And Richie Sambora had to talk Jon Bon Jovi into giving the song one more chance. Spiced it up so that his bandmate was okay with it. Richie added that talk box. And that made a big difference on John's opinion of that future monster hit. Next up is another sing-along anthem, this time from 1968, though. The four-minute na-na-na classic coda of this epic track, that grew from an extended jam after Paul McCartney accepted Ringo Starr's challenge to sprint back to the drums. The piece was stretched to a then-record 7 minutes and 11 seconds and crafted by McCartney and John Lennon to ignite audience participation, as it always has and always will. Of course, we're talking about Hey Jude by the Beatles on Classic Rock U. Hey!

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2: 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Our next sing-along anthem started out about a domestic maid employed by the wealthy, but the concept changed after bassist Stu Cook suggested a riverboat idea inspired by the TV show Maverick. John Fogerty then rewrote the lyrics to focus on a paddle wheel steamboat named Proud Mary. Here's CCR on Classic Rock U.

Jones Jet and the Black Hearts on Classic Rock U. You got the Professor of Rock in the middle of a celebration of the greatest sing-along anthems in rock history with a song that no human can resist chiming into a full sing-along whenever they hear it. The Arrows original of I Love Rock and Roll. That was a big old stiff, actually. But Joan heard something special about the song when she heard it on a visit to London, and she boldly reimagined it. Joan's version was a number one smash in 7 countries, including a 7-week run on the Billboard Hot 100 here in the U.S. You know, sing-along anthems can be even better when it comes out in the summertime and enhances a summer vacation. It's time to recognize a couple of great summer songs right here in the middle of summer. The next track makes us all feel like summer's creeping in. It already has. It was originally titled Indiana Girl. Some fans thought Tom Petty intended the song to be a farewell to his ex-wife Jane Benyon, because the couple were divorcing at the time, but Tom never admitted to that. Let's sing it loud and proud, the chorus of Last Dance with Mary Jane on Classic Rock U.

0: Diamond Dave from his first solo album after leaving Van Halen. That's Yankee Rose, a perfect summer song. The song was co-written by Diamond Dave and guitarist Steve Vai as a hard rock tribute to the Statue of Liberty. It arrived as Old Liberty was undergoing a major four-year renovation to mark its 100th anniversary. Musically, the track's distinctive opening is crafted as a literal call and response between Ross' vocals and Vai's guitar, with an eventide 8,000 pitch shifter giving the guitar a talking voice-like character. All right, we're going to segue into my favorite feature we have on here. My dad's vinyl.
1: I'm gonna be like you, Dad. You know I'm gonna be like you.
0: As music scholars who have ever listened to this program before, you know that my dad was a huge influence on me and showed me the great oldies but goodies, the great records. God bless him. He wasn't a great singer, but man, he loved to get the lead out. He loved to belt out a Zeppelin tune. You know, I remember one fateful day at school when I was probably, 9 or 10 years old. There was a kid picking on me at school. He was 3 times the size of me. A crowd of kids surrounded me and he yells out, "Yeah, well, my dad can beat up your dad." And I just sat there and all I could come up with was, you know, well, my dad listens to Led Zeppelin and your dad listens to Conway Twitty. The kid was a bit surprised. He's taken aback. I still laugh about that one, and my dad got a kick out of it as well. Miss you, Dad. Let's get the lead out. Here's Black Dog by Led Zeppelin on Classic Rock U.
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0: This is classic rock. You know, Black Dog was released from Zeppelin's self-titled fourth album in 1971, a perfect album. As a single in the U.S., the track rose all the way to number 15 on the Billboard Hot 100, and knowing that Zeppelin didn't release a lot of singles, pretty good stuff. Professor Rock here with you. I'd like to tip my fedora to a couple of hidden gems from the 80s after this short break when Classic Rock U returns.
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0: 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Features a vulgarity that somehow slipped by the record producer and his manager and remained on the final recording. The Money Man was stunned that no one caught it, but he didn't point it out either. Classic Eddie. Think you'll figure it out when you hear it. Here's Shaken by Eddie Money on Classic Rock U.

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2: 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The Professor of Rock is known for his signature look of glasses, hat, and rock and roll t-shirts. 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
3: 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It's all about the power we feel and the passion we have for the greatest songs in rock history, the movers that motivate us, that bring us up, and it's time for this week's Classic Rock U Countdown. With that being said, this week we're going to take the time machine back to a special year. We're going to count down the top 10 rock songs of 1983. Let's set the time circuits for that. Very cool year in music. We're going to start with a song that was part of a pop culture surge that turned some old rockers into pop icons, Sharp Dressed Man. It got its title and concept from a simple mystery by Billy Gibbons. While waiting in a crowded theater for the credits to roll, he saw a credit for a sharp-eyed man, misinterpreting it as a sharp-dressed man. He brought the idea to the studio that afternoon, and he turned it into a timeless track about tailored suits and flash. ZZ Top's Sharp-Dressed Man is number 10 on the Classic Rock U Countdown of the top 10 rock songs of '83.

You got ZZ Top at number 10 on the Classic Rock U Countdown of the top 10 rock songs of 1983. Another interesting fact about Sharp Dressed Man that would surprise a lot of people, the arrangement was actually inspired by the music of Depeche Mode. Yeah, Billy Gibbons said that listening to synth-heavy European bands like Depeche Mode, which used no traditional drums or guitars, inspired them to blend a techno sequencer beat with heavy southern blues. Billy Gibbons went to see Depeche Mode in concert and went backstage to meet him. I would have loved to have been a fly on the wall of that one. Ah, genius. All right, coming in at number 9 on the Classic Rock U Countdown of the top 10 best rock songs of 1983. It's a track that frontman Bono drafted on his honeymoon in Jamaica, intending it purely as a romantic dedication to his childhood sweetheart Allison, but it changed to a narrative about overcoming political hardship for the War album. New Year's Day

0: of Rock, Counting Them Down on Classic Rock U. That's a song that was inspired from the seedy red light district of San Francisco. You got the Tubes there with She's a Beauty at number 8 on the Classic Rock U Top 10. We're counting down the best of 83. After this short break, our countdown continues with a smash that the band that performed it tried to sabotage, did everything they could to make it crappy. You'll find out when we get back.
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11: 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I'm the Professor of Rock. You know, with all due respect to Slade, the band that created the original, A Quiet Riot initially tackled Come On Feel the Noise only because their producer, Spencer Proffer, pressed them to record it. He knew it would be a big hit. But hoping just to get it over with and maybe even making it so bad it wouldn't get released, they didn't practice it and they planned to play it very poorly. They actually talked to each other before they started recording it and wanted it to be a train wreck. Instead, the raw first take run through sounded so energetic, they released it as is, turning the track into a massive number five hit and becoming the first heavy metal album to hit number one. Here's Come On Feel the Noise at number seven.

0: Master of Rock with you and busting in at number 6 on the Classic Rock U Countdown of the top 10 best rock songs in 1983 at Subdivisions, the unmistakable brilliance of Rush. The spoken word chorus drop on Subdivisions isn't performed by Geddy Lee. It was recorded by Mark Daly, who's a well-known evening newscaster and the recognizable voice of Toronto City. We're about to enter the top 5 in our countdown of the best 10 rock songs at 83. And at number 5, we have the Queen of Rock, Pat Benatar, along with Jill Giraldo, with a song they transformed from a ballad to a fiery rocker. Here's what Neil told me about the drums on this song.
1: The whole time, I think maybe what I was registering is the lyric flow, the feel of it, had a swing to it that was not unlike Bo Diddley to me in some way. That feel hit in my head. So I just hitting drums. So I had this rhythm in it, but I already knew what I wanted to do with it.

Professor of Rock here. We're counting down the top 10, the best rock songs of 1983 here at Classic Rock U. We're up to a song that would have huge pop culture impact, especially later. It was remixed into an ethereal version that was played on the suspenseful cliffhanger episode of season 4 of the Netflix series Stranger Things. Talking about Journey and Separate Ways Worlds Apart, it had a horrible music video on MTV. Even the band laughs at it now. But man, what a song.

0: Hey, Professor Rock, place a number 3 on the classic rock you can't out of the top 10 best rock songs of 1983. That's Separate Ways, Worlds Apart by Journey, one of my favorites. All right, coming up after this commercial break, we reveal the top 2 songs on our countdown, including the single that was number 1 on the Billboard year-end survey for 83, right after this quickie when Classic Rock You returns.
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1: Hey, great to have the attendance here at Classic Rock U. And this hour, we've been conducting a countdown of the top 10 best rock songs of a great year in music, 1983. Very interesting year for sure. Had the emergence of several superstar acts. You know, there was Madonna, REM, Eurythmics. I mean, the influence of the new wave movement was there. And the release of the last album and subsequent breakup of arguably the biggest band in the world, The Police. Their Synchronicity album was so popular, it actually knocked Michael Jackson's Thriller off the perch of Billboard's top 200 albums, which is no small feat. I mean, Michael Jackson's Thriller was number one for 37 weeks. All right, from that album, which was their final studio LP as a trio, they released the biggest single of 1983. It was number one for 8 weeks and finished number one on Billboard Magazine's year-end survey. At number two on the Classic Rock U Top 10, Every Breath You Take by The Police.

coming in at number one on our Classic Rock U countdown for the best rock songs of 1983. It's the Boys of Def Leppard with a song that may or may not be influenced by Marilyn Monroe, Photograph.

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2: 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I'm your professor of rock, and we're going to kick off this hour with our segment, Riff This. The greatest guitar lines in rock history. Our next song on Riff This is a guitar line that came to Joe Perry after he listened to some Hendrix records to get rid of a bout with writer's block. Here's Love in an Elevator from Joe and the rest of Aerosmith on Classic Rock U.

0: Classic Rock, picking my poison here on Classic Rock. You have nothing but a good time. You know, the prominent riff on that party anthem was created by C.C. DeVille, one of the most underrated guitarists of his time. He embellished a simple blues riff to produce what he called a bouncing ball effect. That was a number 6 hit on the Billboard Hot 100 in 1988. All right, after this quick break, we're going to turn the spotlight on a track that has one of the most seductive bridges of the rock era. It's coming up on Classic Rock U.
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20: 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Does Barry Manilow know that you raid his wardrobe?
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0: 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Started off as a test of volume. It was a little experimentation to get a jungle predator effect. It's also famous for a seductive spoken word bridge that was completely ad-libbed by Diamond Dave. I got Everybody Wants Some on Classic Rock U.

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0: 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Started off as a test of volume. It was a little experimentation to get a jungle predator effect. It's also famous for a seductive spoken word bridge that was completely ad-libbed by Diamond Dave. I got Everybody Wants Some on Classic Rock U.

Professor Rock with you here on Classic Rock U. That was Pearl Jam's Alive. Man, it was quite a rush to hear nearly 70,000 people singing live at the Seattle Stadium during the USA-Belgium game at the World Cup. The U.S. lost the game, but that massive sing-along during the second half hydration break was incredible. A powerful riff on Alive. That was the invention of lead guitarist Oster back in 1991. Great thing about a cool riff, this also an essential part of a rock ballad. Let's segue from riff this to our feature, Love Stinks, the great rock songs about love gone bad. The riff on this next spotlight track was conceived by Manny Charlton. He transported a folksy pop song from 1960 into a rock standard and one of the first power ballads. Here's Love Hurts by Nazareth on Classic Rock U.

on Wrong Songs of the 80s with Is This Love. That song is so atmospheric. A Whitesnake classic here on Classic Rock U with a riff created by co-writer and lead guitarist, the late John Sykes. So underrated. The unique tone in that power ballad was produced by the use of high-gain amplifiers. The song sailed to number two on the Billboard Hot 100 back in the day. Speaking of sailing, let's talk about a song that would be a great one to sail along to on the open sea. It also has a killer opening line. That's right. It's time for this week's KOL. That opening lyric perfectly sets the course for an amazing musical experience. Come Sail Away by Styx on Classic Rock U.

0: Rock You with the Professor of Rock, and that was Styx with Come Sail Away, featuring the killer opening line from Dennis DeYoung, I'm sailing away, set an open course for the Virgin Sea. From that opening lyric, the track takes us on a journey that's one of the most hypnotizing in rock history. Talk about a massive sing-along right there. All right, after this break, we're going to roll out a tasty power ballad bonanza when Classic Rock You returns.
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3: 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You want to burst a studio frustration? Guitarist Frank Hannon snatched his Gibson EDS-1275 and he ripped into an unrehearsed solo. A single take performance that came from the sheer impulse, it ended up as the definitive closing solo for a love song. 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
3: 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I'm your Professor of Rock, and it's time to cover a segment that we really haven't done for quite a while. We call it Prognosis, the greatest prog rock songs in history. 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In my opinion, it's like solving an engaging puzzle sonically. Here's one of the most engaging prog rock tracks ever, Time by Pink Floyd on Classic Rock U.

0: 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That's Jethro Tull on Classic Rock U. That's Bungle in the Jungle, a more commercial prog rock track that peaked at number 12 on the Billboard Hot 100 in the fall of 1974. It was originally meant to be a dark comedy movie soundtrack exploring the human condition through animal analogies, but it turned into Jethro Tull's second highest charting single in America. All right, during the short break, we're going to make a quick wardrobe and genre change and come back with some Sonic Flannel. Coming up next on Classic Rock U.
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4: In the words of Twisted Sister, be cruel to your soul.

very cool to have you in attendance on Classic Rock U today. I'm the Professor of Rock, and it's time for this week's edition of Sonic Flannel, when the Seattle scene was king. I gotta tip my fedora to Mr. Kurt Cobain and Nirvana. Not only were they instrumental in creating a musical and anti-fashion movement, they also composed some of the most serious tracks of the rock era. Here's a song that has a lot of stories behind it. It depends on who you talk to. Kurt actually wrote this about children with cancer after being deeply affected by a documentary he watched on kids with terminal illnesses. That was part of the story. Here's Heart-Shaped Box during a Sonic Flannel session here at Classic Rock U.

Hey, very cool to have you in attendance on Classic Rock U today. I'm the Professor of Rock, and it's time for this week's edition of Sonic Flannel, when the Seattle scene was king. I gotta tip my fedora to Mr. Kurt Cobain and Nirvana. Not only were they instrumental in creating a musical and anti-fashion movement, they also composed some of the most serious tracks of the rock era. Here's a song that has a lot of stories behind it. It depends on who you talk to. Kurt actually wrote this about children with cancer after being deeply affected by a documentary he watched on kids with terminal illnesses. That was part of the story. Here's Heart-Shaped Box during a Sonic Flannel session here at Classic Rock U.

Professor Rock here on a Sonic Flannel tribute to grunge on Classic Rock U. Soundgarden was another act during that era that fueled an anti-fashion that was the so-called apparel of grunge. Soundgarden guitarist Kim Fale, he would typically wear a work shirt and Doc Martens on stage, it's merely because it was comfortable, but fans followed suit and wore the same garb. Black Hole Sun, written by Chris Cornell, that was Soundgarden's biggest hit, owning the number one position on the mainstream rock chart for an amazing 7 weeks in 1994. The band also won the Grammy Award for Best Hard Rock Performance for that. All right, we're going to segue to something a little different for our next spotlight. You know, throughout the rock era, few bands have been able to maintain supergroup status with two different singers. In other words, they kept the hits coming, even though a different vocalist sang those songs. We're going to do a singer versus singer comparison right now, focusing on the two iconic lead vocalists for AC/DC. The original lead singer was actually Dave Evans, but the first frontman that was instrumental in catapulting the band to superstar status was, of course, the great Bon Scott. Here he is on Highway to Hell on Classic Rock U.

Professor Rock here at Classic Rock U. That was AC/DC with Brian Johnson at the helm singing Back in Black. You know, there's a lot of fatalism around the two prolific lead singers for AC/DC. Bon Scott is the voice that gave the band their notorious swagger. And before he died, he actually told Angus and Malcolm Young that if anything should ever happen to him, Brian Johnson would be their guy. And this is after seeing him perform in concert with the band Geordie. When Bon died, quite unexpectedly in February of 1980, the band nearly broke up for good. But they remember what Bon told them about Brian, and after auditioning him, they offered Brian the gig to sing on what would be an album paying tribute to their fallen frontman and turn it into the best-selling rock album of all time. Pretty crazy bit of rock history there. All right, we're going to turn the spotlight on some magic that we call bottle lightning. A song that had a special quality that could not be duplicated by the artists that created it. The industry, of course, calls them one-hit wonders, but we know they're a lightning in a bottle. The most interesting thing about bottle lightning is you never know when or how it's going to strike. Here's some bottle lightning from 1978 that's much bigger than his first run peak at number 21 on the Billboard Hot 100. It was concocted by the late, great Warren Zevon. Here's Werewolves of London, Classic Rock U.

0: playing some Warren Zevon on Classic Rock U with some Bottle Lightning. He called Dumb Music for Smart People. Although Warren made a lot of great music, Werewolves of London was his only top 40 hit, which is kind of a slap in the face because Zevon is amazing. Needless to say, the only song where he actually howled like a wolf. Coming up, a special tribute to the hit songs that should have made it to number one. Stay connected to us on Classic Rock U.
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0: Professor Rock here, and it's time in our curriculum to pay a special tribute to two songs that did not make it to the top of the Billboard Hot 100, but they're timeless, they're energizing, and they're number one in our hearts. That's what we call this segment. You know, after he joined Genesis, Phil Collins wrote most of the lyrics for this band, but it was Mike Rutherford who penned the words for this next track. Genesis rarely wrote a political song, but Mike wanted to give it a go, and he created a great one. Here's A Land of Confusion that rose to number four, but it's number one.

Professor Rock with Guns N' Roses here on Classic Rock U. Another song that didn't make it to the pinnacle of the Billboard Hot 100, but it should have. It's number one in our hearts for sure. Well, that wraps up this session of Classic Rock U, the higher institution of music education and celebration of the greatest songs in rock history. You got the Professor Rock wishing you the best. Until next time, three chords and the truth. 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
7: Then, there's a big insurance gap in America. 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
9: When parents think about protecting their children, they may think about crib monitors, maybe the right car seats, safe schools. But we found that many of them are not thinking about very basic financial protection.
7: Those two stories and more are straight ahead on this week's InfoTrack. The show begins right after this.
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7: If you're finding yourself thinking about work after hours or worrying about personal issues while you're at work, maybe you need to find a little balance in your life. And our next guest knows how to arrange your life's balancing act. She's Deidre Maloney, author of Bogus Balance, Your Journey to Real Work-Life Bliss. So where's this title, Bogus Balance, come from? What does that refer to?
8: Well, the reason I call it bogus balance is because our notion of work-life balance as a society is actually not attainable. And I think one of the first things we can do to find real balance and to find real happiness is to stop trying to have it all. So that's what we do, is we think if we just get the right organizational system or set some great boundaries that we can have it all and we can do everything perfectly at our work, in our career, with our kids, in our home life. We can make soups from scratch and then make the book club or the golf game and do everything perfectly. And that's just not the case. We have a finite amount of time in the day and a finite amount of energy. So instead of trying to have it all, we need to find our all. And once we accept that, that's the first big step to actual balance.
7: So finding, I guess, the most important thing for you, is that what you mean?
8: It is what I mean. It actually came to me. I do a personal strategic plan every year. And I look at, over the last year, because I own my own company, what projects fed me most and interested me most, what didn't, what people and clients or friends were really healthy and functional and what weren't, what were the activities I loved the most and not. And then it comes down to making choices and saying, these are the things I really want to focus on, which means I'm going to let these other things go. That's not always easy. But when we don't try to do everything, then the things that we do choose to do, we do them well. And because we've chosen them, they're the things that really make us happy anyway.
7: But don't we all have that particular, let's say, Facebook friend who seems to be doing everything perfectly? They're making the chocolate chip cookies and they're keeping their kids happy and they're making all this money. And are you saying that maybe they're faking it and they're not really that successful?
8: Well, let me answer that question by making my own confession, which is that I certainly don't put all of my anxiety and all the real things going on in my life out on Facebook. I think one of the biggest mistakes we make is comparing our insides with other people's outsides and thinking that all these other people have it together. And I think we all know when we're out there on Facebook, we're really putting out our best self, the best of the best, which is fine. But the reality is, we're all struggling. We're all getting stressed. We're all trying to figure out how to actually be happy and be successful and raise great kids and actually find time for ourselves. And when we actually validate that and know that's what we're trying to do and get real about it, that's when we can actually have the conversation about what am I going to do? What am I not going to do? And then taking the steps to actually have change, which is scary, but important.
7: So can you just walk us through some of the steps to this process that you talk about?
8: Sure. So we divide it into several categories in your life. And so we talk about your blissful career and your blissful marriage, your blissful children, your blissful others, the people you surround yourself with, your personal life, and then your blissful you. And it really takes self-assessing. That's why it's about finding your all. Your all is going to be different than everyone else's. So what in your career is most exciting and what isn't? What do you spend your time on that you want to and not? Same thing with your family life. What I did for this book, because I certainly don't have all the answers on happiness, is I did a lot of interviews and focus groups with a lot of people who are happy and content and seem to be living a pretty balanced life. They're grace under pressure. Their lives aren't perfect, but they're certainly happy. And so I give out a lot of their tips and a lot of their stories, and then lots of exercises on what does feed me and what doesn't. And then walking through actual changes that you're going to make and how to walk through the fear and uncertainty that comes with that. It takes courage and it takes guts to be happy in a funny way. But once we decide we're going to do it, then we can make the choices to do it. We have more choices than we think we do. And that's what it comes down to.
7: We're talking on InfoTrack with Deirdre Maloney, author of Bogus Balance, Your Journey to Real Work-Life Bliss. Is there a point, a good point at which to do this self-assessment? You know, a lot of people do these sort of things at the new year, but is there any other time that's particularly appropriate for this?
8: The time to do this is right now. Our lives are short. And I just said this to someone the other day. We were talking about his job and he said, well, I don't hate it. And I said, you know what? Life's too short simply to have a job you don't hate. And so I do mine in December just because, and oftentimes actually in June too, twice a year, just because that's regulated for me. But anytime I'm feeling imbalanced or unhappy or really struggling on, you know what, I think I need to make some changes. I don't exactly know what they are, but I want to give myself some direction and I want that to be intentional. That's the time to do it. Set aside a day and do some reflection. Look at your values. What matters most to you? That should guide all of your decisions, because we think we can't make changes. We tell ourselves these bogus stories. We say we have to work until our kids are ready to go to school at the same job and feel stuck. No, we don't. That's a thing we can tell ourselves, but we can make other choices. They're not always easy, but we can. And we should start today. Life's too short not to be happy. It's that simple.
7: It seems like if you, you know, follow the media and the news, there are many things that could make you feel unhappy. What's your advice on all of that?
8: It's funny. I also have a blog, and I just posted one called The House of Cards Effect. The House of Cards, which I love the show, but every time I watch it, I feel kind of melancholy and morose the rest of the day. And my advice is pay attention to what shows, what media, what people give you energy, and what shows, what media, what people take away your energy. Who do you allow yourself to gossip with? Who do you allow yourself to commiserate with more than you need to? Pay attention to those factors and then start to cut some of them out. So if you want to be on top of the news, for me, I have one internet program I read and I watch 6 minutes at the top of one of the newscasts and I'm done. And I know that when I start to watch the rest of it and I start to feel negative, it's time for me to take the action of shutting that off. So people even on Facebook, I hide people on Facebook all the time who rant in ways that are frustrating to me. I can take that power and I recommend that everybody do that.
7: Some people feel that their ultimate goal is to make a lot of money and have a lot of possessions. And yet it seems like the really wealthy people aren't necessarily happy. What's your take on that?
8: I think that's absolutely true. I think a lot of times we go for that big title and that big salary because we think we should. I, for one, am from a generation where my father was in the same job, in the same position, just moving up and up and up the ladder for his life because that's what he felt was important. So that was what I was taught. If you like your job or not, it doesn't matter. You need to get the better title and the better salary because that defines you. What I argue is we need to know that no matter what job we're doing, whether or not we're working at all or we're trying to find a job or trying to figure out what really delights us, we're worthy. We don't need a title to back us on that. I think in society, there's this idea that better title, better money, better person. We got to get over that. And society, frankly, is not going to get over that. So we need to do that ourselves and surround ourselves with people who will help us do that and know that we're worthy no matter what we're in. As long as we have a life that makes us happy, where we feel like we're doing what we want to do and we're prioritizing and really focusing on that, that's where the gold is and that's where the value in your life comes from.
7: And how about health and wellness? Sometimes these things seem out of our control. For example, if we get some disease or have some other health issue, how do you deal with that sort of thing?
8: Certainly, no life is perfect, and I know that. And some people have financial obligations that are very, very difficult or health situations that are very difficult. Part of it is when those things happen is how we choose to handle it, how we choose to surround ourselves with people who are going to support us and why we make the choices we make. When my dad was diagnosed with stage 4 melanoma cancer, he chose to go on with his life and be healthy and be as positive as he could and live every day as much as he could. And that actually helped him prolong another 10 years with stage 4 melanoma. Now, part of that was luck, no doubt. But when you don't feed your body with toxins and negative energy and this kind of everything's going to be terrible tomorrow, and you make choices about who you surround yourself with and the activities you take part in, you're going to get better energy to live every part of your day to your best while you're having to deal with difficult stuff, because difficult stuff will come up. But we have choices about what we do with that and how we deal with it and the people we surround ourselves with while we're dealing with it. So figuring out what matters most to us and prioritizing and focusing on those things with everything we have, knowing we have more choices than we think we do, and surrounding ourselves with people who will help us get there in a positive way, huge steps you can take.
7: Well, the book is Bogus Balance, Your Journey to Real Work-Life Bliss. 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
8: Thank you so much for having me.
7: 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An insurance expert has helpful advice. Coming up.
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0: 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Once again, here's Chris Whitting.
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2: Thank you, Chris. We're talking with Doug Whiteman, insurance analyst at Bankrate.com, and they recently conducted a study of American parents to see who has life insurance and who does not, with some eye-opening results. Doug, welcome to InfoTrack.
3: Yeah, thank you very much.
2: So let's start with what seems like a basic question. Who do you believe should have life insurance?
3: Well, we believe that life insurance is really a good idea for many people, particularly those with loved ones, children at home, a spouse. Those are very good examples. And we think that the results of our survey were rather unsettling, particularly with regard to parents. When parents think about protecting their children, they may think about crib monitors, maybe the right car seats, safe schools. But we found that many of them are not thinking about very basic financial protection. The question, what would happen to my kids if something ever happened to me? We found that parents, many of them either have no life insurance or they don't have enough life insurance coverage.
2: Yes, tell us the results. How many American parents actually did have life insurance in your survey?
3: 37% of parents told us that they have no life insurance whatsoever. And that means that if something were to happen to them, they don't have a policy that would offer the family financial protection, even pay their own burial costs. And meanwhile, about a third of parents who do have life insurance told us that they have $100,000 in coverage or less. Now, that would not be enough. That would not be adequate to take care of the bills, protect the home, pay off the mortgage, and look down the road toward the kids' college education. Using census data and our findings, we calculate this means 20 million households with children either have no coverage or inadequate life insurance coverage.
2: Did you find that higher income people or perhaps higher educated people tend to do better on having insurance than lower income people?
3: Well, we were surprised. Even among insured people, one in four who have annual household income of $75,000 or more have under $100,000 in life insurance coverage. What you want life insurance for is to protect your income, to replace your income if, for whatever reason, at some point you weren't around anymore. And if you're making $75,000 a year or more, $100,000 in coverage is not going to go very far in replacing your income.
2: Now, in your survey, I'm not sure if you drilled down this deeply, but did it mean that both parents have life insurance, or is it just one in some cases? Because I think a lot of people traditionally think, well, we'll insure the highest earner, which in most cases probably is the dad, and then the wife, the mom, is not insured.
3: We did not ask about that. We also didn't ask whether people have life insurance policies they purchased themselves or if they have coverage through an employer. It is important to note that often those employer plans do not go very far. They might provide 1 year of salary, maybe two, for the survivors. And that really is not going to go very far in protecting the rest of the family, offering financial protection.
2: Let's talk for a moment about maybe some general advice for people who are currently uninsured, but they know they need it. First, how do you determine how much life insurance you need?
3: Well, of course, that's the very big question. If we say that $100,000 isn't enough life insurance, then how much life insurance should I buy? There are various rules of thumb that are floating around out there. A very common one is that you want to have 7 to 10 times your income. That means if you make $50,000 a year, you'd want at least $350,000 in life insurance coverage. But I'm not sure if I subscribe to any of these rules of thumb, because ultimately this is a personal decision that would have to be based on your own situation, your family's situation. You'd have to evaluate a range of factors such as your debts, including any mortgage, potential college costs for your children, if you have children, and your likely burial expenses. And remember, one of the major funeral trade groups calculates that the average funeral nowadays costs more than $8,000. So you certainly want that to be part of the life insurance equation, too. Bankrate, I should point out, has a great life insurance calculator at Bankrate.com to help you come up with the right amount of life insurance for your family.
2: Our guest on InfoTrack is Doug Whiteman, insurance analyst at Bankrate.com. They recently conducted a survey of American parents to see who has life insurance, who does not, and Doug is here to explain the importance of the entire issue. Doug, there are a number of varieties.

0: Varieties of life insurance policies that are offered. Some have investment vehicles attached. How do you choose which kind makes sense? Term insurance certainly is the most simple.
1: That's right. Term life insurance can be relatively cheap, and it is relatively simple also. It doesn't get into a lot of these fancy add-ons that you talk about with cash value that is kind of a savings vehicle on the side. And it is important to point out, as I said, that term life insurance can be very affordable. I think this is a misconception that many people have, that life insurance is really out of the question, that it's something that they can't afford. Previous surveys have found that people generally overestimate what life insurance costs. 45% had the wrong idea in a survey done by our sister site, insurancequotes.com, in 2012. One of the life insurance trade groups, the Independent Insurance Agents and Brokers of America, says that for a 35-year-old man or woman who doesn't smoke, the average cost of a $500,000 20-year term life insurance policy, that means it would provide $500,000 in coverage over the course of 20 years, that would cost about $35 a month, and those premiums would stay level. Now, we think that's very affordable. For a 50-year-old who doesn't smoke, a man would pay about $111 a month. A woman would pay $87 a month for a 20-year level term life insurance policy, paying out $500,000. So the costs do go up as you grow older. This is something that you would want to consider in particular when you're at a younger age.
0: I've heard claims in life insurance commercials and so forth that life insurance costs less now than it ever has. Is that true?
1: I don't know the answer to that question, but we certainly think that life insurance is affordable. A survey that was done by our sister site, Insurance Quotes, found that 68% of people with life insurance said they were paying under $100 per month. And that includes nearly half who said they were paying less than $50 a month. So this would be one of your smaller monthly expenses, and yet it does provide a very important payoff, and in many cases a very large payoff that would provide a good deal of financial protection for your family members if something were to happen to you.
0: Doug, do you have any other final tips as far as just shopping around for life insurance for those who are uninsured now?
1: Well, we say that when you're shopping around for any kind of insurance, it's very important to compare rates, to gather quotes from at least three different insurance companies and compare the rates, because you can find a big difference in the prices that they are charging, sometimes by double-digit percentages. So this is so important why you need to gather quotes from more than one company, write them down, just compare them side by side.
0: Doug Whiteman, insurance analyst at bankrate.com. Doug, thank you very much for joining us on InfoTrack.
1: I've enjoyed talking with you. Thank you.
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6: Many job experts say it's never too late to change careers, but a recent study found some pitfalls you should know about before you take the leap. Here's InfoTrack's Taryn McCall. Taryn?
7: Thanks, Chris. Richard Johnson is senior fellow at the Urban Institute and co-author of the study, which looked at people who made a career change after age 50. Let's talk about the results of your study. While you found some pluses, the biggest headline about your research is the downside of changing careers. Tell us what you found.
8: The big downside is that almost everyone who changes careers at older ages ends up earning less on the new career than the old career. So on average, people are earning about one-third less after they changed careers than they did before they made the transition.
7: What were some of the positive benefits?
8: By dint of changing careers and by earning less money, They're taking on less responsibility. They're really downshifting by and large. So what we see is that people say that they have less stress on the new job than the old job. They say that they have fewer management responsibilities. And perhaps most importantly, they say that they enjoy their new job more than their old job. So, for example, 95% of people who moved into a new occupation after they, quote, retired, unquote, from their old job, 95% of them said they enjoyed their new job.
7: One of the downsides I might envision is somebody making less money as they're in middle age and entering the retirement years. They might need more money for medical or retirement savings that they're just not getting from a newer job that's not paying as much. So would this not create a more stressful situation?
8: The stress measures are really about on-the-job stress, and they don't relate to the kind of stress you might face in your personal life. And I think it is true, and one of the disturbing findings was that a large number of these transitions, these recareering episodes, were involuntary. It happens frequently when people are laid off, when people have to leave their job because of health reasons. So we estimate that at least a third of these movements into a new career were not completely voluntary on the part of the career changers.
7: But generally, they were happier after the change?
8: That's right. Even if they were laid off from their old job and they had to, you know, presumably find a job under a stressful situation, they, you know, needed to continue working, even those people enjoyed their new job much more than they enjoyed their old job. So the fact that the jobs are less stressful, that they involve more flexible arrangements than the old jobs, and that's something that people at older ages really say they value. You know, they want to keep working, but they want to keep working on their own terms. And that means, you know, they want to some extent be able to set their own hours. They maybe don't want that 9-to-5 grind, and they're often willing to accept a little less money. I mean, it is the case that at older ages, some expenses increase, like healthcare costs, but others go down. You don't have to save for college tuition necessarily if your children are already through college. Your house may be paid off. So all of those things allow some people at least to accept a lower paying job and to have a better quality of life.
7: What kind of advice would you offer someone who's around age 50 now if they're considering a career change or having to consider a career change?
8: Probably the biggest piece of advice I would give people is, first, career change is very common. So more than a quarter of people change careers after age 50. And so if you're going to have to change jobs, think broadly about pursuing your dream. Don't feel boxed in by what you've done in the past. Just because you've always been in a certain career for 30 years, let's say, don't think, well, the rest of my life I'm going to stay in the same career. Think very broadly about what you want to do and then try to pursue that passion. And I think also, you know, one of the advantages that older people have over younger people is that they have all this experience and that they develop these contacts over their long working lives. And be sure to plug into those contacts. And don't be afraid to ask people, colleagues, any kind of contact that you're looking for a job, and perhaps they can help.
7: We're talking with Richard Johnson, Senior Fellow at the Urban Institute, about career changes after age 50. Is there a website, Richard, that people can visit to get more information?
8: Sure. They can visit the Urban Institute's website. We have a special retirement section. It's www.retirementpolicy.org.
7: Thank you so much for being with us today on InfoTrack. That's good advice for a lot of people.
8: Thank you very much.
7: I'm Taryn McCall for InfoTrack.
6: 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InfoTrack's executive producer is Randy Meyer. And I'm Chris Whitting. 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

0: 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I just found out I qualified for the 103 Days of Summer. Yay! I'm so excited.
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0: sprayed myself with hot gasoline yesterday.
1: Why? Why?
0: Well, it wasn't on purpose. It wasn't like I said, hey, I'm going to go do this for kicks.
2: He's not meant to be in the outdoors.
1: You're a firefighter. You're supposed to know how to be careful around stuff like that.
0: Yeah. So I was working on my trailer because I'm going camping this weekend. The Ward campout is this weekend. So I'm going camping in my new trailer, and I was setting up the generator, which is also new. I had to go buy one of those. And it ran out of gas. So I was like, oh, I'm going to put some gasoline in there. So you're not supposed to stand over the top of it.
1: Which you know.
0: Which, right? I know.
2: No, he doesn't.
0: I do know this.
2: No, you know it now that

0: Well, now I definitely know.
1: So, Lori, remember a couple weeks ago?
0: So it blows out like a whale blowhole.
1: And where are your safety goggles, right?
0: There's safety goggles when I'm putting gas in something.
1: Really? So a couple weeks ago, he was taking this hazmat class for like 8 weeks. He failed.
0: I didn't fail. I got a C-.
1: No, you failed. Do you have to retake the test?
0: Yes.
1: You failed.
2: Well, clearly you failed.
0: Well,
2: I mean, just take one look at you.
0: Because of the hazmat test, because of the hazmat class, I knew exactly what first aid actions to take.
2: Did you, like, wash your eye out with water?
0: Yeah. So, water and dish soap.
1: And dish soap.
2: Oh, ow.
0: You can't use petroleum-based soap because it mixes.
2: Right, okay. That's why they...
0: Anyways, I don't want to talk about this anymore.
1: You don't want to talk about it because you're...
3: From any way you want it. Any way you want it. To you better, you bet. And everything in between. 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

0: So I brought Matt Johnson from the KSL Weather Center because he is newly married.
1: Yes.
0: And he's also a dude.
2: Okay, so two things I'm not. Should I be here for this?
0: Actually, this is about you. Because you mentioned something yesterday that I think is wildly accurate.
2: What?
0: Every so often, Sam says something that is spot on.
2: Oh. What did I say?
0: Home Depot is the new dating app.
2: Oh my gosh, if I was single, I would just hang out at a Home Depot all day.
0: Yeah. Have you ever been hit on at the Home Depot?
1: No, because bless my heart, I don't go very much.
2: He's like, yeah, my wife doesn't let me go to Home Depot.
0: The amount of...
2: Because of this.
0: Yeah. If you're not trolling for dates at a Home Depot, you're apparently missing out.
1: Huh.
0: So how did you come to this realization?
2: Okay, how I came to this. One, the dating apps, there's no way. There's so many catfishes, stuff like that now. So here, if I was ever to be single again, which let's all hope I never have to be, I don't think I could do the apps. But then I started thinking. I was like, you know, what is something that I would potentially, you know, need in another partner? Someone handy.
1: A home builder.
0: I was going to say, Sam is one folded towel away from being single, and now she's talking about going to Home Depot to pick somebody up.
2: Okay, you guys are making me sound bad, but wouldn't that be great, though? Because you can go there, you're like working on like some renovations, you just broke up, you want to redo your house.
0: Yeah.
2: Just hang out at the Home Depot.
0: Do you want to come fix my dryer? I have some drywall that needs fixing. Can you come help me out?
2: Tell me that wouldn't work.
0: Amount of times I have had people say stuff like that to me at a Home Depot in front of my wife.
2: Oh,
0: it is wild.
2: Only would I now have a new boyfriend, but I've got a handy boyfriend. One that can come, you know, actually fix things around the house.
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3: That was a pleasant thing to hear in the morning.
4: Yeah, it kind of snuck up on me.
3: Snuck up on all of us.
4: Yeah, I'm sounding much better.
3: Welcome back.
4: I don't think I'm 100%.
3: I mean, considering the first thing you said back being sick was...
4: Well, that's not the first thing. You and I have been talking for like an hour.
3: But I'm saying like the first thing to like the state of Utah is...
4: It was an act. It snuck out.
3: Because you're sick?
4: I'm not sick.
3: Sure.
4: I was very sick.
3: You were very sick.
4: I was very sick, and I lied about it.
3: And you did.
4: I did. I lied. Oh, man.
3: You lied so many times.
4: Like, through my teeth, I lied.
3: Liars never prosper.
4: No, that's true.
3: No.
4: Because I told you a week ago today, Monday, you're like, you're sick, and I'm like, nah, it's just allergies.
3: You were sick.
4: Oh, my gosh, I was sick. So sick. I didn't have that explosive diarrhea, thankfully.
3: Well,
4: I just had a cold.
3: Okay, yeah. That's good to know.
4: What I miss?
3: I mean, we really had a great time.
4: Oh, good.
3: Things ran on time. Things went smoothly.
4: Perfect.
3: We had a great time.
4: I'm glad to hear that.
3: Yeah.
4: I like to hear good news in the morning.
5: Tell me something good.
4: How's everybody else doing? Catch me up. 575-1035. What good news did I miss over the week?
3: Just something positive. You have a good Pioneer Day.
4: I did.
3: I did.
4: Yeah, good times.

0: going on this side of the desk, but everything is in the wrong place.
1: What do you mean?
0: Well, like the chair is all messed up. The keyboard. Don't even get me started on the
1: Oh, I like to switch the keyboards out.
0: Yeah, everything's different. It's weird. It's confusing.
1: You know what you should do?
0: What?
1: When you're sick, just stay home, and then I don't have to change it.
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0: So the only thing that I'm seeing right now is the heat has caused the freeway to buckle in Springfield. So they are, they blocked the three left lanes while they do emergency road work. Everybody else, it looks okay.
1: Sorry, I'm not laughing at the traffic. I'm laughing at the fact that it is so insanely hot here.
0: Bloody hot outside. Oh my God.

0: I miss any good what is it questions while I was away?
1: Probably some of the best ones we've ever done.
0: Really?
1: Best ones.
0: Dang.
1: Well, actually, right. They were kind of weird.
0: It checks out. 21% of kids say this is the most annoying thing their parents do. Being that my kid is home for summer break and she had to tolerate me for a whole week being homesick, I can fully attest to this.
1: I think that your kid probably feels this way about you.
0: Oh, 100%.
1: Like, no doubt in my mind.
0: 21% of kids say this is the most annoying thing their parents do. What are we winning today?
1: We get some tickets to go to Aerofest at the end of the summer.
0: Nice.
1: Yeah, sticks in Chicago. I believe it's going to be August 30th. Yep.
0: Okay.
1: August 30th.
0: 21% of kids say this is the most annoying thing their parents do. What is it? 575-1035.
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0: All right, 575-1035. Playing a little game we like to call. The question was, I lost it. I know what the question was. I'm trying to get the right statistic. Because there's a specific percentage.
1: Do you want me to say it?
0: 21%. 21% of kids say this is the most annoying thing their parents do. What is it? 575-1035. Who's this?
11: Hi, this is Heidi.
1: Hey, Heidi.
0: What is it?
11: Is it clean your room?
0: It does not clean your room. So, 575-1035. 21% of kids say this is the most annoying thing their parents do. Give me a correct answer. We will give you
1: tickets to Aerofest.

0: 975-1035. 21% of kids say this is the most annoying thing their parents do. Tickets to see Aerofest up for grabs. Who's this?
1: Hey, this is Brett.
0: Brett!
2: Hey,
3: what is it?
1: I'm going to go with singing along to the Aero in the car.
0: Oh, see, well, I mean, you're close.
2: Very specific.
0: But then you added something that makes that thing awesome and ruined it. So, sorry, man.
1: All right, have a good one.
2: There you go.
0: Hey, the Aero, who's this?
4: Smitty!
3: Okay, what is it?
4: Man, I have so many jokes in there, but I'm going to let it all go. I'm going to say, I always tell these kids, well, when I was your age, I did this.
0: Oh, yeah.
2: You know, those stories, why is it that, like, you always, like, had to walk to school for 8 days?
0: You know what it is? It's not so much that with me. It's that all of the kids in my neighborhood dressed like I did in the eighth grade. So I'm like, listen, you don't know that band. I know that band. I was around. I saw them.
2: You okay?
0: I'm good. Okay. Thanks.
4: Take it easy now. Take it easy, John.
0: Stay in your own yard.

0: 575-1035. Looking for an answer to our what is the question today? Aerofest. Tickets up for grabs.
1: Going to be on August 30th with Styx in Chicago.
0: Man. 21% of kids say this is the most annoying thing their parents do. What is it? Who's this?
2: This is Josh.
0: Josh, what is it?
2: Yeah. Your parents tell you that you understand when you get older.
0: I don't know what that is, but no.
1: Probably not.
0: Hey, Nero, who's this?
3: This is Parker.
0: Parker, hey, Parker, what is it?
3: They sing in the car.
0: They sing in the car.
1: You know,
0: actually, it doesn't say anything nice about the car. It just says sing.
1: So it could be anywhere.
0: It could be anywhere. You could sing outside.
1: In the shower.
0: Yeah. Cooking my kid dinner. Hates it when I sing, and I don't know why.
1: Oh, I can't imagine.
0: I sound like that Luciano Pavarotti.
1: I don't even think you know who that is.
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0: Okay, so Springville, the heat caused the freeway to buckle. So they've got like 3 lanes blocked.
1: That can't be good.
0: While they repair that. Also, new accident, left shoulder, northbound I-15, just before 200 north in Kaysville. By the way, can we talk about weather for just like 1 second?
1: Oh, how it's going to be like 100 degrees for the rest of our lives.
0: It's already 90 degrees! Already!
1: Right now?
0: Yes!
1: Outside?
0: High of 98 today, 100 tomorrow. 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
1: No!
0: Ah!

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1: Although Sharon was giving me a hard time because I wouldn't do the stupid neti pot thing. She's like, it'll help with your thing. And I'm like, no, absolutely not.
2: I feel like it could have definitely helped, you know, like clear your sinuses. Because remember, you were like, Sam, I'm not sick. It's just like a sinus thing.
1: Yeah, that was a lie.
2: Yeah, no, that was a lie.
1: That was a big fat lie.
2: Are you starting to hear my voice right now?
1: You're not sick. You would have had it by now.
2: Do you know that?
1: So Sharon was like, do this neti pot thing. And I'm like, no. And she's like, well, at least do nasal spray.
2: And did you say no to that too?
1: No,
2: you're a
1: absolutely
2: child.
1: Not. No, listen. I have a specific list of things that I will and will not put up my nose.
2: No one should ever have a list like that.
1: This is G.I. Joe and Star Wars. Guys.
2: No.
1: The hands and feet are actually great. Yeah. Oh, no. Yeah, you can get some really good. Crayons. That earpiece to my sunglasses. Chopsticks. All 10 fingers.
2: I will never touch
1: these are things that will go in my nose.
2: Okay.
1: The end of this pen.
2: You literally sound like you're like three. Like, it's like, I get, we all get, you're like immature, you're a child, you're crazy.
1: Yeah.
2: But that just confirmed everyone's suspicions.
1: Have you ever taken the hand of a G.I. Joe or Star Wars guy and put it up your nose? It's oddly satisfying.
2: You should not tell people you do that.
1: Dude, try it.
2: No, don't be proud of that.

0: Tell us, Miss Twilla Steve, buddy.
1: What's up, Twilla Steve?
2: What's up, man?
0: Hey, I got a good hunch you were at Disneyland last week, and I told Sam that.
1: I wish, buddy. I wish.
2: Hey, I believe you. I think he was faking it.
0: I had a friend in Cal, and he said there was a wild man with the mohawk. And I said, was it a crazy New York mohawk, or was it a mellow mohawk? And he said, it's the mellow guy. Yep, that's John Smith.
1: I don't know the difference between those two, but no, man, I wish I were in Disneyland.
2: Since when were there classifications of mohawks?
1: Yeah, apparently there's a style
2: guide.
1: There's
2: a whole, Reddit on it.
1: Yeah, no, I'm looking at it right now.
2: Is this really a thing?
1: 15 different types of mohawk.
2: What is a mellow mohawk? Because I wouldn't put you and mellow in the same sentence at any point in my life.
1: It doesn't. That one's not on here.
2: Oh, so that's a special one.
1: The classic mohawk, which is what I usually do.
2: Mm-hmm.
1: But I shaved the back of my head by accident. So right now I have what's called a fade mohawk.
2: A faded mohawk.
1: The faux hawk. The burst fade. The dread hawk, the mullet hawk.
2: Wait, what is the burst one? What
1: the
2: is that even?
1: Burst features a rounded burst-shaped fade pattern centered around the ear.
2: Oh, that's nice.
1: I don't know what any
2: that's
1: of that
2: nice.
1: Means. That doesn't make any sense. I just cut my own hair.
3: 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This is so awesome. I made it on the guest list. Can't wait until the drawing.
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1: Okay, so the road damage in Springville.
2: Uh-huh.
1: That's still there.
2: It's pretty bad.
1: Because the heat, it caused the freeway to buckle. So the three left lanes are blocked, and they're dealing with that.
2: So if you're in the area, expect delays.
1: Mm-hmm. By the way, it's also 90 degrees outside.
2: Like, right now. 90 degrees. In Salt Lake City, already, it is 90 degrees.
1: 7:18 in the morning. I'm going to be doing this for the next 10 days.
2: You know what the funny part is? Yeah, I was like, this is actually our coolest day for the next 10 days.
1: It really is. Like, today is the coolest it's going to be for the next week.

0: right, Sam, it is time to play the hardest game in Utah radio.
1: It's the 7:30 song challenge.
0: Yeah, it's so hard that there is actually a certificate hanging on our wall.
1: There is.
0: That has declared it as the hardest game in Utah radio by the National Association of Radio Game Shows.
1: Which may or may not actually be a thing.
0: It's a thing.
1: Sure it is.
0: It's right there. It's on the wall. All right, what do we win today?
1: We've got some tickets to go see the Black Crowes. Going to be at the Utah First Credit Union Amphitheater on the 13th of August.
0: Okay, 575-1035. You got to name five arrow tracks in 30 seconds or less. If you can do that, you get those tickets and your name in the

0: right, here we go. It is 7:30 and time for the 7:30 song challenge. Hey, Dero, who's this?
1: It's Al.
0: Alan, how's it going, dude?
1: Okay.
2: He's like, no chit chat. Let's get to it. I want to do it.
0: I want to win. You ready to play, dude?
1: We're going to try.
0: Okay, we're going to try. All right, I like that. All right, buddy, here we go. Song number one. No, guess again. Ass, son, who do you love?
1: Saturday is all right to fight.
0: Yeah, okay, that's one. Let's go for two. You want a
1: piece of my heart? For the weekend.
0: Yes, all right, that's two. Let's go
2: See,
0: for three.
2: Now he's going.
1: I'm all right.
0: There you go. All right, Alan. You have used 17 seconds.
2: You need, what, two more songs?
0: Two more songs. I think you got this, man. You're in good shape.
2: Easy.
0: No, guess again. Pass. Give me shelter.
1: Give me shelter.
0: Okay, well, this changes things.
2: It does.
0: Just a little bit, because now you've only got 6 seconds. You still need two songs. Yes.
2: Okay.
0: All right. One more. One more, and you got this. Yeah, you go.
2: Well done.
0: At the buzzer.
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0: 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It's the coolest day of the week, so enjoy today.

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1: Hi.
2: I got a bone to pick with you.
0: What? What'd I do now?
1: I'm just saying, you're always like, Sam, you didn't really go to Spain. You didn't really go camping. You don't ever, like, live. Your generation is, like, so, you know, tender.
0: Weak. Weak sauce.
1: Your daughter had never camped until about a week ago, and she's 12.
0: Yeah?
1: So? That's not,
0: what's the problem?
1: In the state of Utah, your daughter had never slept in a tent.
0: So? We're not gypsies. What's the problem?
3: Gypsies.
1: I don't even know.
0: We're not Bedouins crossing the plains.
1: Because that's
0: we
1: not
0: go camping.
1: Camping
0: all the time.
1: No, you don't. You don't go camping.
0: I'm going camping this weekend.
3: Do you sleep in a camper?
0: We have a trailer.
1: That's not camping.
3: Yeah,
1: I'm sorry.
3: I agree. That's not roughing
1: it. It's not camping.
3: Yeah.
0: Nobody ever said roughing it. I just said camping.
2: If you can go in there and you have like a fridge and a gas stove and a platina, like
3: you're
2: a
3: not
2: huge
3: really camping.
2: Flat screen TV.
0: TV.
2: And you
0: got
2: can
0: my
2: shower.
0: Vintage Nintendo all set up in there.
2: That's literally not camping.
3: I have only ever slept in a tent. I've never slept in a trailer.
0: Yeah, I've slept
2: Lauren
0: in tents.
2: Lauren Pritchard is camping
3: that's
2: in
3: hey,
2: tents.
3: Hey, that's
2: and
3: why
2: you're
3: I don't camp
2: not.
3: Anymore.
2: That's why I don't go.
0: She's from Missouri. She probably lived in a tent for...
2: Nice to Lori.
0: We call this the house where I'm from.
2: Do you see how he's getting all defensive? Because he's like, you know what? Sam's right.
3: Right. Yeah. Very defensive.
0: I don't deny it.
1: And me.
0: Why would I sleep in a tent if I have a trailer?
2: Because it's part of childhood.
0: It's
2: going
0: to be 106 this weekend.
3: I didn't say go camping this week.
2: See, we're not telling you when to go.

0: 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The Arrow.
1: I'll be honest, this might be the most Tooele thing ever.
2: What?
1: So they do the Demolition Derby every year.
2: Okay.
1: At the end of summer.
2: And that's like where they get like all the cars and they're like, you know, driving around crashing into each other.
1: Thank you, Sam. We know what a demo derby is.
2: No, I was checking for myself.
1: Right. So yeah, cars crash into each other and then the last car running wins.
2: Uh-huh.
1: They're doing a kids' Demolition Derby.
2: I'm sorry?
1: Where they're putting a bunch of kids in like Power Wheels and Barbie Jeeps.
2: And they're letting
1: them crash into each other like a real demolition derby. That sounds amazing.
2: It is like the Wild
1: West.
2: Terrifyingly dangerous. Have you even ever been to a rodeo?
1: Once, when you and I went to the
2: Ute Stampede Rodeo.
1: Yeah, the Ute Stampede Rodeo. That's the one time.
2: Like, you've never like sat in the crowd and watched that happen?
1: I don't think so.
2: Really?
1: Yeah.
2: You know, today I feel like we're having like a really weird vibe because it's usually like I haven't done all these things, like I'm too cool for it.
1: You got to understand, the world was different when I was growing up.
2: They didn't have rodeos?
1: Back in the 80s and 90s, a guy like me goes to a rodeo, somebody's getting the crap kicked out of him. You understand what I'm saying?
2: Oh, you would have.
1: You show up to a rodeo with a mohawk back in 1989. Yeah, you're going to be eating fists, son.
2: Not a welcomed guy at the rodeo.
1: So, but nowadays, that's how I know the world's going to be okay.
2: There's kid demolition derbies?
1: Well, and I can go to a rodeo and people are like, hey, man, and high five. Yeah.
2: That's how world peace came to be.
1: That's exactly my point. What I'm saying. That's how I know the world's going to be fine.
2: John walked into a rodeo with a mohawk and he solved the problems.
1: Bingo. You got it.
2: World peace.
1: World peace. Exactly.

0: Lori Pritchard here from the KSL Newsroom.
1: Hello.
0: So, as you both know, I like vintage things.
1: You like old things.
0: I never really grew up, right? So,
2: at least you admit it.
0: Hey,
2: you
0: know, oh, it's
1: like,
0: not
1: like,
0: a shock.
1: Always like telling us this, like it's not something we're fully aware of.
0: But see, I don't think it's just me. I think it's the entire Gen X generation. I don't think any of us ever actually grew up.
1: Oh, so now it's a generational problem.
0: And here's my proof.
1: Okay.
0: Slot car racing. Mm-hmm. You know what slot cars are? Say it.
1: No.
0: Lori Pritchard knows. No?
2: I have no idea. Like
1: no one knows what you're talking about.
0: No, trust me. People know because it's those tracks, those toy car tracks, and you have the little handheld trigger thing.
1: Like
0: and it makes the car go around the track. You know what I'm talking about?
2: Yeah, I didn't do that.
0: What? You know, no. You've never seen these?
2: All right.
0: So you put a little car on the track, and then you push the thing, and it races around. It's kind of like model trains, only they're cars.
2: Okay.
0: There are people.
2: Like Hot Wheels?
0: Kind of.
1: That's what I
0: they're,
1: said.
0: They're
1: I
0: was the like, same like size, wheels? But they're electric.
1: Okay.
0: Right? 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
1: Wow. 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
0: Well, for the track. So you can customize a track, or you can buy one of their pre-built, pre-designed tracks for $75,000.
2: You know, this economy has two separate groups.
1: It really does.
2: You've got the billionaires who spend like $62 million on a T-Rex, you know, fossil.
0: Yeah.
2: And the $100,000 on these toy tracks. And you got the rest of us.
0: I'm sitting here. I'm looking up the vintage ones, like the ones that used to get at Toys R Us.
2: Yeah.
0: They're going for like $600-$700.
1: Okay, I feel like you probably have one of those in your basement. You have like every toy.
0: Not yet.
2: Hey, put one together.
0: I'm going to buy one.
2: Yeah.
1: Start designing.
3: 103.5. The Arrow.
0: All right, so you may have noticed that it's hot outside. 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
0: Okay, so you've still got problems in Springville on I-15 because the heat has buckled the freeway. But it looks like everybody else is doing okay, I think.
1: Maybe, possibly. I don't know,
0: probably. It's also like 90 degrees already.
1: And today's going to be the coolest day for like a week, so. Yeah.
0: High of 98 today. We'll be triple digits the rest of the week. 106 on Saturday.

0: It's been a week since I've been here.
1: It's been a week since you've been at work.
0: I took a week off. Well, I had to because I couldn't talk.
1: You were pretty sick.
0: I didn't have a voice. One of the things that people were asking me about at the parade was not, hey, how are you feeling? Not, hey, how's the voice? Not, hey, I missed you. It's, hey, it's Pioneer Day. Why haven't you guys played The Answer Is Always Bees?
1: It is kind of Utah's radio game.
0: That is true. So, being that we are the Beehive State, and we're coming out of Pioneer Day weekend, let's play The Answer Is Always Bees.
1: Get ready for a bunch of nonsense.
0: Weird game.
1: It really is.
0: So, 575-1035. What are we giving away today, Sam?
1: We've got some tickets to go to Aerofest at the end of the summer with Styx and Chicago. That concert's going to be on August 30th.
0: Okay, so it'll be you versus Sam. 575-1035. Let's play the world famous The Answer Is Always Bees. Call now.
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12: Sam?
13: Yes, John?
12: Sam, are you ready?
13: I don't know.
12: It's time for the answer is always bees.
13: Oh, the nonsense about to occur.
12: Hey, the arrow, who's this?
14: Hey, this is Mike.
12: Mike.
13: Hey, Mike.
12: Mike, where are you calling from?
14: Salt Lake City.
12: Mike is in Salt Lake City.
13: All right,
12: Mike. Home of the Salt Lake Bees.
13: That is true.
12: Yeah.
13: That is true.
14: That's what I've heard.
12: Mike, we're going to play a game called The Answer is Always Bees. Are you ready?
14: I think I'm ready.
12: Okay, Mike, question number one. Since you're our guest, you get to go first.
13: Fair.
12: Question number one. What does a beekeeper take care of?
14: Well, bees.
12: Bees, yeah, see?
13: I like how he said that, like he's like, well, duh.
12: Like I'm the dumb guy. Sam.
13: What's up?
12: Who gave us French toast?
13: The French?
12: No, bees.
13: No?
12: Bees, yeah. Generous bees. Yeah, French toast.
13: Oh, yeah?
12: Mike or Matt, or what was your name? Mike?
13: So dumb.
14: Mike,
12: yeah. Mike, which animal loves to play a game of fetch?
13: No.
14: I think the answer would be bees.
12: Bees, that's correct.
13: Okay, but why can't I see that actually maybe be impossible?
12: I think bees would be great at playing fetch.
13: I heard you can train them to do things.
12: Right? Sam.
14: I just need a little tiny frisbee.
12: Dill and sweet are types of what?
13: Pickles.
12: No, bees.
13: No, you know what? I'm not going to lie today. Like, I can't. Like,
12: yes.
13: You're trying to make me
12: you
13: into
12: know what
13: a
12: they
13: liar.
12: Are? Beakles.
13: Okay, that is such a stretch. That is one of the biggest stretches you have made in this game.
12: All right, Mike. What did the pioneers pull across the United States before settling in Utah?
14: They pulled bees.
12: They pulled their bees.
13: No, they pulled hand cards.
12: They're bees.
13: Honor your ancestors, John. Honor your ancestors.
12: They brought the bees to the Beehive State.
13: Can we be done with
12: this
13: game?
12: Mike, you're a winner.
13: Oh, thank goodness.
14: Yay.
12: The pioneers were...
13: No.

0: I'm just saying it sucks that I had to burn sick time when I felt fine.
1: Oh, that's
0: the yeah. See?
1: No,
0: Lori again.
1: No,
0: Lori Pritchard from the KSL Newsroom.
1: I'm gonna stop you right there. Don't encourage his lies. He was so ill. It was like disgusting. He was over there like coughing up what you actually said yourself.
0: Yeah.
1: It looked like a hamster.
0: I'm pretty sure I coughed up Mr. Holland's
2: okay,
0: opus.
2: That's fine.
1: So you were sick.
3: I'm still feeling it just a little bit.
2: Just don't get me sick.
1: Please don't get me sick.
0: Sharon and the kid didn't get sick. But yeah, I had something fierce, but I felt fine.
1: No, you didn't.
2: Stay home.
0: But my voice was gone.
2: Yeah.
0: So I had to stay
2: home. That's kind of an important part of your job, right?
1: Like, it's just like the one sole thing that we actually rely on is being able to talk well and to have a good voice.
0: See, I could be on my deathbed, like literally impaled on a chain link fence. But if my voice is fine, I'll still come to work.
1: 100%.
2: Just bring the chain link fence with you.
0: Yeah.
2: Because you're impaled.
1: Kate, well, that would be such a weird day at work. Like, I just

0: 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The Arrow.
1: To be honest, I didn't think I was going to make it there. I was kind of nervous.
2: I like how I was like, hey, we're going to talk in like 2 minutes. Are you ready? And you're like, oh yeah, I'll be ready. And then you like literally just put a whole mouthful of cookies in your mouth?
3: They're graham crackers.
2: Who eats graham crackers at 9 a.m. that is over the age of 5?
1: I don't know, but I'm excited because...
2: Are they bunny grahams?
1: No, they're the ones that I got on the airplane like a month ago.
2: You?
1: Why you? They're in a package.
2: They're sealed. In a package, but like... That just makes me think, what else is in your backpack that you haven't cleaned out from a month ago?
1: Oh, no, they weren't in my backpack this morning. I found them in the pantry.
2: Okay. I was like, so are you, like, never going through your stuff? Just letting things accumulate?
1: I mean, I'm sure there's stuff in there from a month ago, but I saw them in the pantry today when I was getting ready for work, and I was like, oh, those look delicious.
2: That's going to be my 9 a.m. snack.
1: That's exactly what I thought.
2: You're like a toddler.
1: 9 a.m. is cracker time.

0: 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You know it when you hear it.
1: Wanna get rocked?
0: Yep, that's it. 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
2: And we will have your next keyword for the 103 days of summer coming up after this from Peter Henry.
3: Yeah, 5 minutes from now. 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
2: Oh, yeah, you're ready for the keyword.
3: Yeah, you gotta get ready for it.
2: Yeah.

0: like that there's just a person in the background there that just, like, took a really, like, a big bite of a hot taquito.
1: What do you even mean?
0: Yeah, have you not noticed that?
1: No.
0: At the end of that song?
1: No, and now I know you're going to, like, want to, like, play it. But, like, I don't think anyone makes, like, noises like that unless, like...
0: No, or- listen. Like, at... Like they're trying to talk, but they've got hot taquito in their mouth.
1: How you sound when you eat a taquito, you're doing something wrong.
0: Well, yeah, because you take a bite of it when it's too hot. You got to let it cool down. You hear him
1: so
0: in the background?
1: Happy you're back. Anyways, we got our 103 days of summer keyword. I'm sorry. No, we have to back up.
0: You've never done that before?
1: No.
0: You've never taken a bite of like a hot taquito or a pizza roll or something like that out of the microwave?
1: I'm
0: and you're
1: not
0: like,
1: the last time I had like a pizza roll or a taquito was at least 10 years ago. Like at least. Mm-hmm. When was the last time you had a taquito and a pizza roll?
0: Together?
1: Okay, not together. Or. They can be separate
0: either,
1: times.
0: Either or.
1: Either or.
0: Last night about 11 o'clock.
1: Who are you?
0: I was hungry before bed, so I had a pizza roll.
1: So you went and made yourself pizza rolls?
0: 6 pizza rolls, to be exact. And I dipped them in ranch dressing. Thank you very much.
1: Okay, your gut bacteria is like probably one of the scariest things on this side of the Mississippi.
0: You want to give out our keyword?
1: I do. All right. Your keyword for 9/10 of the 103 days of summer with Motorsportsland is canopy. C-A-N-O-P-Y. Canopy. You're going to enter that into the Aero app or at 1035thearrow.com. And I mean, not to, you know, worry people, but if you're not in yet, we only have about one more month of this going on.
0: Is it really? Wow. Is that really
1: hard? Next week is August.
0: Are you kidding?
1: I'm not even kidding you. Time is flying.
0: Crazy.
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Okay, so now that my daughter is approaching the tween era of her life, I'm thinking back on that saying that it takes a village to raise a child. Is that like a service that I can sign up for? Is there a website I can go to get said village to help me? I'm not, I mean, just in case I might need it for the future. I'm just

that saying that it takes a village to raise a child. Is that like a service that I can sign up for? Is there a website I can go to get said village to help me? I'm not, I mean, just in case I might need it for the future.

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0: happened to catch while we were at the parade the other day. 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

0: one great year.
1: See my pride and joy. All is quiet on New Year's Day.
0: Remembering 1983.
1: The world is wide.
2: A lot of stuff going on. Oh, wait. Let's not
0: my Heroes 10 at 10.
2: Okay, got to get that part out of the way. Van Halen got paid $1.5 million.
3: For what?
2: To do a 90-minute set at the American Music Festival in 1983. Can you believe that?
3: How much do you think that is, like, nowadays? Like, if we were, like, to, like, compare it.
2: Oh, I mean, I could type it into the internet, but I think that'd be boring for people to listen to. I'll get back to you on that one, though. We learned the phrase, just say no. That started in 1983, thanks to Nancy Reagan. We figured out what KISS looked like, and the Japanese-American language interface was forever changed, as after 1983, nobody could say domo arigato without adding Mr. Roboto to the end.
3: Did there.
2: See, it took a minute, but
3: it took a little bit. Execution was low, but that's okay.
2: It was worth the wait.

0: Sam, are you ready for our next keyword?
1: I'm ready. Are you ready?
0: I'm ready. I've got it for the 103 days of summer. You're going to want to enter this keyword into our app, which hopefully you have already pulled up, or online.
1: But honestly, the app is easier, so just download the app.
0: Yeah, for real.
1: Right?
0: Yeah.
1: All right, that keyword
0: is tackle.
1: You got to spell it now.
0: Oh, T-A-C-K-L-E.
1: That's right. That's right. And if that wasn't right, this is how you spell it. T-A-C-K-L-E.
0: Yeah.
1: Tackle.
0: Was there a question mark there? I couldn't tell.
1: 500 question marks. Cyril, we all know I can't spell.
0: Like tackle box.
1: Yeah.
0: T-A-C-K-L-E.
1: Tackle.
0: Tackle. Sometimes you want to go
2: where everybody knows your name. But be honest, how long do you think you could go without thinking about sex?
3: As long as I want.
4: This is 10 at 10.
2: Fine. Go ahead. Time. All right, start now.
3: How long was that?
2: About a second.
3: Is that normal?
2: For a rabbit!
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0: This is 10 at 10.
1: You are an offense. Why, you can barely walk erect. 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You're an ecological menace.
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0: 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The Arrow.

Yes, we have a heat advisory in place. There's a heat bubble that's just settled over us, over Denver, and it's going to be here for a minute. High today, around 98. We're sunny in 93. And your next 103 days of summer, Motorsports on Keyword, coming up in 5 minutes.

0: Rolling back in after a three-day weekend. It can be real tough. That's why I decided I'm just going to go ahead and give you a 60-minute free ride. We're going to kick it off after this. But first things first, we got to get you 103 Days of Summer Motorsportsland Travel Trailer Keyword. We want you on this guest list. Remember, trailers also tricked out thanks to Sound Warehouse and Smith & Edwards. All right, open up your app or online. Your word is Moab, our beloved Moab. M-O-A-B. That is Moab. And that's the word that could get you on the guest list. So go ahead. Put that in right now. The word's good for 1 hour, and then come back tomorrow and check if you're on the guest list. If you are, just click on that talkback button on the app. Tell us all about it.
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Billy Idol not coming through Utah on this year's tour, but that's okay. Here at the Arrow, we're going to send you off to see him. He's going to be at the Fontainebleau, so swanky in Vegas, doing a little residency. So we've got your tickets, hotel for a couple nights. We've got some food. We've got some cash. You got it for 21. 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

Roses ready to do their show coming up the end of the month at Allegiant Stadium in Vegas. Hey, it's Sue Kelly on the way. Your tickets for the Black Crowes. Who do

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The Arrow.

from Holiday. Sandra and Roy, also Shane, Spanish Fork, Chris and Harriman. Just a couple of Arrowheads who made it onto the guest list for 103 Days of Summer. We've got your next 103 Days of Summer keyword. Coming up, thanks to our friends at Motorsportsland. Let me do the math here.

0: Fine Melon at the Arrow. I hope you're back to work Monday. It's feeling okay. If we get you on this guest list for 103 days of summer, thanks to Motorsportsland, it's going to be even better. And all you have to do is snag your keywords. The more of these you put in on the app, the better the odds are that you're going to land on the guest list for when we give away the travel trailer next month. Okay, here is your word for noon. It is hammock. We always take one out with us when we hit the mountains. It's a hammock. H-A-M-M-O-C-K. Hammock is your word. One word. It goes in and it's good for exactly 60 minutes. Your next one, it's coming up
1: 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How?
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Hey, it's Sue Kelly on the Aero, and I just ran into Matt Johnson from our KSL 5 Weather Center. He said it's been updated. The high will be 99 today, 96 tomorrow, and then just hot, hot, hot, hot, hot. Remember, slap on your sunscreen. Here in Utah, we have the highest level of skin cancer in the entire nation. In fact, it's 2 times the level than outside of Utah. So get that sunblock on. It's definitely going to be a little toasty. 97 in Salt Lake at the Aero.

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0: can tell you from experiencing the Black Crowes live, those Robinson Brothers, oh yeah, it is a good time. They're bringing their Southern Hospitality Tour to Utah First Credit Union Amphitheater on August the 13th. And we'd love to slide you over some tickets and see you at the show. 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

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The Arrow.

Mondays after a three-day holiday weekend, they're tough. But you're officially halfway done. And we've got another 103 days of summer. Keyword, thanks to Motorsportsland, that could get you a travel trailer. It's on the way right here at the Arrow.

0: Sherry, Melissa, Chris, Shane, Jeanette, all brand new Arrowheads on the guest list for 103 Days of Summer. Thanks to Motorsports on Somebody's Taking a Travel Trailer, tricked out. Thanks to Sound Warehouse and Smith & Edwards. So we might as well get you on this list. Put the word awning, like the awning you pull out of a trailer. The awning, A-W-N-I-N-G, awning. Go ahead, put that in on the Arrow app, and then check back tomorrow on the app to see if you made the guest list. That's what we want for you. Yep, awning is your word. It's good for 60 minutes. And the best thing is, you're not competing with anybody outside of Utah. Just us.
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here's the deal. Spiders really don't bug me. Okay, my daughter, my husband freak out, so I'm not going to take them with me when I go out to the annual Spider Festival. Yep, it's set on Antelope Island, August the 22nd. It's actually, I think it's pretty cool. And already, we're seeing those western spotted

freak out, so I'm not going to take them with me when I go out to the annual Spider Festival. Yep, it's set on Antelope Island, August the 22nd. It's actually, I think it's pretty cool. And already, we're seeing those western spotted

We're just about a month out from AeroFest. Dick's headlining along with Chicago. August 30th, tickets at LiveNation.com. 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

0: Oh, yes. Here at the Aero, we have an Aero app exclusive. Yeah, right now, if you open up our app, you can register to go see Billy Idol in his residency in Vegas. It's not a long residency, so you got to get there. It's at the Fountain Blue Resort, which is so swanky. We're going to send two Arrowheads along with two nights at the hotel. You score a couple tickets to the show, some food. Also, you know, throw in a gift card for gas. All you got to do is register. And if you come back and register every day, well, of course, your odds.
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just a little bit after one. Hey, it's Sue Kelly here at the Arrow, and boy, the bison are really mad. They're irritated over the weekend. A bison rammed a vehicle, popped its tire up at Yellowstone. Man, and you know, a couple weeks ago, a man

0: 8. 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The best place you can go when it's hot like this, get yourself to the mountains next to a lake, a stream, doesn't matter what it is. You just got to get out. And we would love to see you doing that in your Motorsports Land Travel trailer tricked out by Sound Warehouse and Smith & Edwards every day. 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

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I'd go for that.

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0: Idol set to hit up Las Vegas. Yeah, he's going to be at the Fountain Blue Resort. 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So two tickets, two nights at the Fountain Blue. We'll throw in some cash for food and also gas cards. We've got all that covered. You just got to be over 21. And remember, the more often you come back to the app and register, your odds go up. Odds in Vegas. That's the way to go, my friend.
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0: Holy moly, you guys. It's the last week of July. 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All right. 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So your keyword is lantern, L-A-N-T-E-R-N, lantern. 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
5: Hey, it's John Smith. Let's do music in a minute. Carly Simon has revealed that she has been quietly living with Parkinson's. Simon, who is 83, said she spent time learning to live with the diagnosis before deciding to speak publicly. But get this, she actually has a new album coming out. First album of new material in more than 20 years, and it will be out on August 14th. Bon Jovi fans had their night at Madison Square Garden cut short last week. John Bon Jovi stopped singing, apologized to fans, telling them, don't throw away your ticket stubs. We'll figure out how to reschedule. Which, people still use ticket stubs? Okay. And finally, have you ever wanted a car that a rock star drove into a ditch? Well, now's your chance. A 1972 Jensen Interceptor, once owned by Led Zeppelin drummer John Bonham, heading to auction this weekend. While auctioneers confirmed that Bonham did own the car, they're not sure if it's the same Interceptor that he reportedly crashed into a ditch in 1977. 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
18: Rumors spread around in that Texas town about the shack outside the game. You know what I'm talking about. Just let me know if you wanna go to that whole mile on the range. They got a lot of nice girls. I'm ready.

Yeah, it's hot. And looking at the KSL weather forecast for the next 5 days, it's going to continue to be hot. Almost straight 100-degree temps for the next 5 days or so. Best way to describe it, what's the weather like, Salazar? You go outside and it's just...

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Oh.

103 degrees outside, 103 days of summer on the Aero. You've got your next keyword to get in for that Motorsportsland travel trailer in two short songs right after the mighty Led Zeppelin and Journey on the Aero.

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Well, this is kind of interesting. A new survey found that 70% of us will listen to the same tracks and the same artists on repeat. And some of us will play their favorite song on average over 300 times a year. Hey, if it's good music, it's good music.

new survey found that 70% of us will listen to the same tracks and the same artists on repeat. And some of us will play their favorite song on average over 300 times a year. Hey, if it's good music, it's good music.

Yeah, it's been a minute since we've sent the Arrowheads to Las Vegas. And you know who has some excellent swimming pools to cool off in? The Fountain Blue. Got your shot to win a trip to the Fountain Blue Las Vegas right now on the free Arrow app.

0: So, how was your Pioneer Day? Did you get a chance to light off some fireworks and celebrate? Maybe have some pie and a soda? We ended up taking the family to meet up with some friends at Glenmore Golf Club in South Jordan. Awesome. Kiddo had a blast playing on all the inflatable bounce houses. The weather did roll in, kind of put a small damper on things, but the storm passed quick enough that they were able to do their fireworks. Still had a great time. Hey, it's Salazar on the Arrow. On the way, our first look at traffic, the Rocket Man and George Thorogood.
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5: Time for a check of traffic on 103.5. The Arrow got a crash southbound I-15 at just before 600 North. If you're coming into downtown from Davis County, that's blocking off the HOV lane and backing things up to 2300 North. Northbound also got delays in the downtown area. Not as bad, though. Southbound slowdown, Salt Lake County start 5300 South and Murray really slow going by the South Interchange. And you got spots of slowing going from Sandy into Draper and then from the Bangor exit down to Bluff. In Utah County, northbound, southbound, slowdowns on I-15, both converging upon the Pleasant Grove Boulevard exit. From the KSL Traffic Center, I'm Eric Butler on Utah's Classic Rock, 103.5 The Arrow.

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Man, back to school shopping is never fun. It's always a headache. We went and did some yesterday, and my son is in between sizes. He's going into fifth grade, but he's a big kid, so he's too big for the kids section, yet he's also too small

0: not the weekend we were hoping for Real Salt Lake, losing 2-1 against Portland, and we picked up a red card too. Ugh. Next match is 6:30 Saturday against St. Louis, and then on Tuesday, League's Cup group stage matches start. Salazar here, on the way, another quick check of traffic, and then, yes, Freebird is next.
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13: time for a check of traffic on 103.5 The Arrow. We've got southbound slowdowns of the usual variety in Salt Lake County, starting right before 5300 south in Murray and Patches, all the way down to the Bangor exit. Northbound slowing coming from Utah County, start at Point of the Mountain going up into Draper. And you've got northbound slowdowns in downtown too. We've still got a crash. Southbound 15 approaching downtown Salt Lake. This is right before the 600 north exits up against the left barrier. If you're on the 201 highway, expect westbound slowing from 5600 west out to Magna and the 7200 west intersection. 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

The Black Crowes coming back to Utah August 13th at the Utah First Credit Union Amphitheater. And Sue Kelly will have your tickets to see the Black Crowes tomorrow during the classic lunch.

Got a message from Scott in Cottonwood Heights. Says, Salazar, I need Rush. Pronto. Here you go, Scott. Tom Sawyer on the Arrow.

0: I've always wanted one of those personal saunas from like Costco, but now I've changed my mind. I want this instead because this is what we need. Japan has just unveiled the human refrigerator. It's about the size of a vending machine and the temps inside right around 60 degrees. And it costs only about, well, it costs a lot. It's almost $9,500. But guys, if we split it a couple ways, we can get our own personal refrigerator.
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11: Time for a check of traffic on 103.5 The Arrow. Southbound slowing in Salt Lake County starts right around the usual spot, the south interchange, and you've got spots of it down into Draper and Bluffdale. Northbound slowing rounding Point of the Mountain up to the Bangor exit. Now, we do have a crash southbound 15. The delays don't seem to be very serious at this point, but this is at 3300 south, and it's up against the left barrier. You've got major congestion on the ramps from I-80 near the airport to go south on the west belt because of the construction area. And we had a vehicle fire, US 89 coming out of South Ogden, and you got slowdowns on US 89 going down the hill to I-84. 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From the KSL Traffic Center, I'm Eric Butler on Utah's Classic Rock, 103.5 The Arrow.